0: Or suspending parts of DRIPA. BC Attorney General Nikki Sharma said the province will continue discussions with First Nations on a solution to address the province's legal concerns about DRIPA. Gitxaala leaders say BC has attempted to deny accountability for its promises to align laws with Indigenous human rights standards. Emily Joveski, Vista News, Victoria.
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2: Cloudy skies this evening with a 40% chance of showers, down to a low of 10 degrees overnight. Clearing skies in the morning tomorrow, up to a high of 19. Sunny skies for Wednesday to a high of 22. And more sunny skies Thursday to a high of 23. Right now it's 12 degrees. Departure Bay to Horseshoe Bay, the 830 ferry is 69% full, while the 1040 is 31% full. Duke Point to Tuasa in the 545 ferry is full, while the 7 o'clock ferry is 75% full. Horseshoe Bay to Langdale, the 605 ferry is 12% full, while the 705 is 15% full. Going the other way, Langdale to Horseshoe Bay, the 555 ferry is 41% full, while the 715 is 18% full.
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pull up for a rock and roll bus trip with the Hollies. Now, most of us can't name any of the band members if we ended up, like on a TV quiz show. Okay, maybe Graham Nash. These guys were like Elvis. That is to say, early and later careers for both, with the latter including The Air That I Breathe and He Ain't Heavy, He's My Brother. But those early songs from the end of the British invasion included Stop, Stop, Stop, Carrie Anne on a Carousel, Just One Look that Anne Murray would cover later, and the transition song Long Cool Woman in a Black Dress. This British gem comes from 1966, though, just before Graham Nash left. Bus Stop was about that transit spot serving as the catalyst for the romance, which was a common scene in their hometown of rainy Manchester. Get out exact change of 2 pence, lads, for the Hollies now on Icon Radio.

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1: Tom Jones talks about It's Not Unusual.
2: So I felt that if somebody comes to see me that can get me a record contract, that can do something for me, I'm ready. Especially with this, with the band that I had, you know. And that happened. Gordon Mills saw me in a club and said, you know, you should be in London. So that's when it started, and I started doing demos for other singers. And that's when this It's Not Unusual popped up. You know, he said, I got this song that he wrote with another man called Les Reed, and we have a chance of Sandy Shaw's next single if she likes this song. And Sandy Shaw had a bunch of hit records at that time in England, so I did the demo. But thank God, when they played her the demo, she said, whoever's singing this song, that's his song. You know, I couldn't sing that like that. I mean, I threatened my manager. I said, if I don't get this song, I'm going back to Wales. I just knew that this song was the one. But I just felt it was, and it was. It's Not Unusual is always the most important one, because that was the one that changed my life. When I got my first hit record, It's Not Unusual, I thought, this is it. This is it. And then you wonder, you know, you think, where's the next one going to come from? But I knew I had my foot in the door. You know, I knew that that was the beginning. I thought, if I never get a record this big again, I'm still going to be able to be a professional singer. And I think that that's what would have happened anyway. If I'd never had a record of that size again, I would still be a professional singer today.

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In the mid-1960s, music fans just assumed their favorite bands played every note on their records. In fact, it was mainly talented session musicians that provided the full orchestra sound, along with the ability to deal with the stress of studio time restraints. The British five-piece band The Fortunes were riding high on hits like You've Got Your Troubles. They'd been performing live for years, three of them singing complex harmonies while playing their own instruments. Unfortunately, lead singer Rod Allen made an offhand comment in an interview about not playing their own instruments on studio recordings. Sadly, the press stories made it sound like a confession of fraud. The backlash turned fans against them, relegating the band to small live shows for nearly 5 years. Icon Radio's proud to say that once our next song hit the airwaves, their career was firmly back on track. This is The Fortunes with Here Comes That Rainy Day Feeling Again.

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1: Good afternoon. Lee Smith RCMP are investigating a fatal collision between a motorcycle and a semi-truck. Police responded to the southbound lanes of Trans-Canada Highway at Timberlands Road around 4:40 Monday morning. RCMP say despite first responder efforts, the rider was pronounced dead at the scene. The highway was closed until around 8:30 in the morning as police investigated the cause of the crash. The investigation is ongoing and police are asking anyone with information that could help to contact the Ladysmith Detachment. The Sunshine Coast Regional District is issuing a reminder to ensure any outdoor fires are properly monitored, contained, and extinguished following an incident near the Roberts Creek Pier Monday morning. A statement from the SCRD says Roberts Creek Volunteer Fire Department members responded to a significant beach fire around 7:45 a.m. to the left of the pier. They say the fire was burning among driftwood logs and was not contained within a fire pit, and crews used roughly 1,500 gallons of water to put out the blaze. Also, empty alcohol beverage containers were found scattered around the area. The SCRD says this type of situation is preventable. And Canada's top court has agreed to hear BC's challenge of an appeal court ruling related to the province's mineral tenure system and DRIPA. Our provincial reporter, Emily Joveski, has more.
2: A key part of the December ruling in favor of the Gitxaala First Nation said that disputes about whether provincial laws align with BC's reconciliation law, known as DRIPA, can be decided by courts. The province says that puts BC in a vulnerable legal position and has suggested amending or suspending parts of DRIPA. BC Attorney General Nikki Sharma said the province will continue discussions with First Nations on a solution to address the province's legal concerns about DRIPA. Gitxaala leaders say BC has attempted to deny accountability for its promises to align laws with Indigenous human rights standards. Emily Joveski, Vista News, Victoria.
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1: Cloudy skies this evening with a 40% chance of showers, down to a low of 10 degrees overnight. Clearing skies in the morning tomorrow, up to a high of 19. Sunny skies for Wednesday to a high of 22. And more sunny skies Thursday to a high of 23. Right now it's 12 degrees. Departure Bay to Horseshoe Bay, the 830 ferry is 75% full, while the 1040 is 35% full. Duke Point to Tawasin, the 7 o'clock ferry is 80% full, while the 815 is 65% full. Horseshoe Bay to Langdale, the 705 ferry is 20% full, while the 925 is 10% full. Going the other way, Langdale to Horseshoe Bay, the 715 ferry is 20% full, while the 815 is 10% full.
0: 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It's about the music.

Some songs make history by accident, and Escape, better known as the Pina Colada song, did it with a grin. Rupert Holmes took this one to number one the very last week of 1979. Then the ball dropped, the calendar flipped, and somehow this song refused to leave. It stayed at number one for two more weeks in 1980, making it the final chart topper of the 70s and the first number one hit of the 80s. Not bad for a song about boredom, curiosity, and cocktails. The idea came from Rupert Holmes' guilty pleasure, reading the personal ads in the newspaper. He was fascinated by how people tried to describe their perfect match in just a few lines. You know, like, sometimes romantic, sometimes ridiculous, and occasionally very specific about their taste in drinks. From that came a story about two people quietly wondering if there might be something more out there, only to discover, in the most charming way possible, that the spark they were chasing was already right at home. It's playful, it's clever, and underneath all that humor, it turns out to be a love story about rediscovering what you already have. So let's grab a pina colada right now. Don't get caught in the rain and enjoy Rupert Holmes' Escape, the Pina Colada song, with the bro right here on Icon Radio.

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2: It comes from a guy named Keith, who used to live in the same house we, or rather I did and John Hartman did. 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And we didn't have a name. We were just playing. And he came in the door and he says, "You ought to call yourselves the Doobie Brothers." And everybody said, "That's a stupid name. Why would we do that?"
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2: Well, we said, "We'll use it tonight." 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And we never stopped using it. 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

Maybe, just maybe, you've stood right where Jody Messina once did, completely overwhelmed by something far bigger than yourself. Jody was playing the Merritt Music Festival and took a day off to travel a wee bit east and north in what motorists call Canada's most scenic and heavily traveled road trip, the 144-mile, 231-kilometer Banff Jasper Highway. It was 2009. She was on a day off and went to the heart of the Canadian Rockies in Jasper, her six-month-old son Noah in tow. She stepped out for a walk on a warm July afternoon, and right there in front of her, so close it felt like you could reach out and touch, those snow-capped mountains, crystal-clear glacial lakes stretched out below. Boy, if you've been there, you know what we're talking about. In that moment of pure, breathtaking awe came the spark for her deeply personal 2010 song, That's God. Her breakthrough album, I'm All Right, delivered five straight top 10 songs, made history becoming the first female country artist to score three multi-week number one hits from the same album. When the mountains feel too high or the road too rough, maybe it's time to flip a coin, as Jody suggests in this, her first hit song.

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2: Steven Spielberg, Bob Zemeckis, and Bob Gale, who produced, directed, and wrote Back to the Future, asked to take a meeting with us. And we went there, and Bob Zemeckis said, "We've just written this movie. We haven't shot it yet. We've just written this movie, and our lead character, Marty McFly, his favorite band would be Huey Lewis and the News. How would you like to write a song for the film?" And I thought, wow, I'm flattered, but I don't know what that means. I don't know how to write for film necessarily. I've never written for film, whatever. He said, no, we don't care. You write whatever you want. We just want one of your songs. I said, great. The next one we write, I'll send down. So, but the next one was Power of Love. And in fact, they were really smart about it because we released the record, the single, and they waited on the movie for the single to climb the charts. And Zemeckis to this day says that was the best marketing send-off anybody ever had because they had a hit record right to begin with.

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1: Doug Gray of the Marshall Tucker Band on Can't You See?
2: Toby Caldwell was a master songwriter and player. And Toy would come to me and he'd say, write this down real quick. I ain't never been with a woman long enough for my boots to get old. I would never think that way. First of all, Toy gave it to me to sing. I said, nope, I can't sing that. I said, man, you just sang it really good. I said, please don't not sing it. So we didn't do it for a couple weeks. And then Toy said, yep, I'm going to give it a try. And he gave it a try, and the audience, it just blew the audience away. It was this outstanding song. And it's still on, it's a big song everywhere because of that. It's going to take a freight train, you know, all these different kind of things like that that we weren't exposed to. So how did he come up with this cowboy boot thing? Or how did he come up with, can't you see what that woman's been doing to me when nobody's broke his heart? You know, if you don't have a broken heart, why would you sing, can't you see? So Toy was a songwriter's dream.
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1: Robbie Robertson on meeting Eric Clapton and breaking up Cream.
2: And it was after Music from Big Pink came out. He was such a kind, lovely guy. And I admired him, you know, musically. I thought he was so gifted. We were introduced and he said, you know, this record of yours, I've been telling people all over about this record. He said, I had one of the first acetates of it. And it affected me so strongly that I decided I'm breaking up Cream. I'm leaving Cream. And I said, whoa, wait a minute. I kind of like Cream. I don't want that responsibility. And he said, too late.
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1: Daryl Hall explains how he met John Oates.
2: I met John. I was promoting my first single. I had a band, I had a group called the Temp Tones. Not because of the Temptations, because we were going to Temple University. So it was a vocal group, and we had a single that we were promoting around the Philadelphia area, and we were doing one of those things where you'd go, it was a complete R&B crowd, and everybody would lip sync their song. And John had a single, and I didn't know him at the time, and he was also there to promote his single. So we were waiting backstage, and some fight broke out or whatever, and the whole show just went to pieces and was canceled. And we were on a second floor, and we went down in a lift together in an elevator, and I said hello to John. I said, hey, how you doing? And that was it. And I found out he was also a freshman at Temple. So then we started talking, and we realized, of course, we liked the same kind of music, and we started sharing apartments together because we were both, our parents lived out of town and we didn't want to be on campus. So we became sort of college roommates, playing songs together, in and out of bands together, again, working very much separately as well. And then after college was over is when we decided to try writing songs together and meet Daryl and John.

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1: The Animals' Eric Burdon on his relationship with Jimi Hendrix.
2: I was there the first day he arrived in England, and I was there when he was found dead in his girlfriend's flat. That was when I realized that the guy that I saw in Jimmy, the blues guy, wasn't really there. He was a showman above being a blues guy, and he knew that being a show guy would make him more money and he'd have more girls on his arm than if he was stayed singing the blues that we really loved him for. He came to jam with me at Ronnie Scott's Club, and by then he was doing heroin. I could smell the aura of smack, you know, coming off of him. And I told him, no, go away, you know, I don't want you to make a fool of yourself, you know. Because the audience at Ronnie Scott's Club are real hardcore music people, and I want you to shine like you can shine here. And he came down, I think, two nights later, and he was, like, clean. And he had his favorite guitar with him, and we jammed together. And then he left without even saying. He just waved and he was gone. And I got a telephone call later on that night, and was his girlfriend saying, I can't wake him up. And I said, call an ambulance. You know, and she still didn't know it, so it was too late.

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1: Good morning. Lee Smith RCMP are investigating a fatal collision between a motorcycle and a semi-truck. Police responded to the southbound lanes of Trans-Canada Highway at Timberlands Road around 4:40 Monday morning. RCMP say despite first responder efforts, the rider was pronounced dead at the scene. The highway was closed until around 8:30 in the morning as police investigated the cause of the crash. The investigation is ongoing and police are asking anyone with information that could help to contact the Ladysmith Detachment. The Sunshine Coast Regional District is issuing a reminder to ensure any outdoor fires are properly monitored, contained, and extinguished following an incident near the Roberts Creek Pier Monday morning. A statement from the SCRD says Roberts Creek Volunteer Fire Department members responded to a significant beach fire around 7:45 a.m. to the left of the pier. They say the fire was burning among driftwood logs and was not contained within a fire pit, and crews used roughly 1,500 gallons of water to put out the blaze. Also, empty alcohol beverage containers were found scattered around the area. The SCRD says this type of situation is preventable. And Canada's top court has agreed to hear BC's challenge of an appeal court ruling related to the province's mineral tenure system and DRIPA. Our provincial reporter Emily Joveski has more.
2: A key part of the December ruling in favor of the Gitxaala First Nation said that disputes about whether provincial laws align with BC's reconciliation law, known as DRIPA, can be decided by courts. The province says that puts BC in a vulnerable legal position and has suggested amending or suspending parts of DRIPA. BC Attorney General Nikki Sharma said the province will continue discussions with First Nations on a solution to address the province's legal concerns about DRIPA. Gitxaala leaders say BC has attempted to deny accountability for its promises to align laws with Indigenous human rights standards. Emily Joveski, Vista News, Victoria.
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4: Icon weather on the Sunshine Coast. Today, sun and cloud, a high of 19 degrees. Tonight, it's clouds and down to 10. Tomorrow, sunshine, 21. Thursday as well, sunny and 21. In Nanaimo today, mostly sunshine, a high of 21 degrees. Clouds and 11 overnight tonight. Tomorrow, warmer, sunny, a high of 25. Thursday, sunshine and 24. Right now, it's 9 degrees. For your ferries, Duke Point to Sawasin, the 745 is next up. It's 84% full. Departure Bay to Horseshoe Bay, the 615, that is 70% full. And for the Sunshine Coast, Langdale over to Horseshoe Bay, 620 is 80% full. Back the other way, the first ferry from Horseshoe Bay to Langdale at 730 is 80% full.
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1: There are rock stars. And then there was Keith Moon. This guy didn't just live the rock and roll lifestyle. He set it on fire, threw it out the window, and probably sent the bill to somebody else. Case in point, right around this time back in 76, in New York, Keith Moon checked into the hotel, the Navarro, and decided why not shut down the street. So what does he do? Pays 9 or 10 cab drivers $100 each to block traffic so he can start tossing furniture out the window. Chairs, tables, who knows what else, flying through the air like it was some kind of demolition party. And back then, there was no social media, no viral video. It was just pure, unfiltered chaos. And the thing is, that wasn't even unusual for him, right? But here's the twist. Behind all the madness was one of the most explosive, unpredictable, and downright brilliant drummers rock has ever seen. When The Who hit the stage, Moon wasn't keeping time. He was detonating it. And the band? I've said this before. They matched that energy note for note because every one of them wanted to be the star of the show. Were they a team? In some ways, but I believe they each wanted to be the star of the show, especially on this track, released in 1971, written by Pete Townsend, a song that is as much a warning as it is a war cry. It's about revolution, about change, and the realization that sometimes, after all the noise and fury, nothing really changes at all. Still sounds familiar, doesn't it? Right? Turn it up loud. You can't play this quiet. Won't Get Fooled Again with Brother Jake Edwards on Icon Radio.

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1: For nearly 20 years, Cliff Richard was the clean-cut king of British pop, personified by the innocent optimism of hits like Summer Holiday. That wholesome song made him a superstar at home and a chart-topper in Canada. Unfortunately, in the States, Cliff was virtually invisible. American radio was dominated by the grit of the 70s, like the raunchy rock of the Rolling Stones. Everything changed in 1976 with Devil Woman. By leaning into a darker sound and creating lyrics about the occult, Cliff had finally shed his goody-two-shoes image. Radio listeners heard a driving, mysterious rock sound. It became Cliff's biggest U.S. hit. Icon Radio salutes a legacy U.K. artist who used a little devilish reinvention to attain a big break. This is Cliff Richard and his Devil Woman.

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2: I think he has this great poetic built-in thing and a fantastic voice, which, you know, it helps, is a great instrument to deliver it all. And I think what I love about Van and what I forget to do sometimes is I can tell when Van is just like drifting into a sort of a zone where, you know, the whole world is shut out and he's just singing, and you can tell that he's in that spot. He's like, it's almost a dreamlike, trance-like state when he's singing sometimes. And I love that about Van, is that he will risk that. He will go on and on and on, and you know, he won't fade the ending before the magic happens, as it were.
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1: Good morning. Lee Smith RCMP are investigating a fatal collision between a motorcycle and a semi-truck. Police responded to the southbound lanes of Trans-Canada Highway at Timberlands Road around 4:40 Monday morning. RCMP say despite first responder efforts, the rider was pronounced dead at the scene. The highway was closed until around 8:30 in the morning as police investigated the cause of the crash. The investigation is ongoing, and police are asking anyone with information that could help to contact the Ladysmith Detachment. The Sunshine Coast Regional District is issuing a reminder to ensure any outdoor fires are properly monitored, contained, and extinguished following an incident near the Roberts Creek Pier Monday morning. A statement from the SCRD says Roberts Creek Volunteer Fire Department members responded to a significant beach fire around 7:45 a.m. to the left of the pier. They say the fire was burning among driftwood logs and was not contained within a fire pit, and crews used roughly 1,500 gallons of water to put out the blaze. Also, empty alcohol beverage containers were found scattered around the area. The SCRD says this type of situation is preventable. And Canada's top court has agreed to hear BC's challenge of an appeal court ruling related to the province's mineral tenure system and DRIPA. Our provincial reporter Emily Joveski has more.
2: A key part of the December ruling in favor of the Gitxaala First Nation said that disputes about whether provincial laws align with BC's reconciliation law, known as DRIPA, can be decided by courts. The province says that puts BC in a vulnerable legal position and has suggested amending or suspending parts of DRIPA. BC Attorney General Nikki Sharma said the province will continue discussions with First Nations on a solution to address the province's legal concerns about DRIPA. Gitxaala leaders say BC has attempted to deny accountability for its promises to align laws with Indigenous human rights standards. Emily Joveski, Vista News, Victoria.
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5: Icon weather on the Sunshine Coast. Today, sun and cloud. The high is 19 degrees. Clouds and 10 overnight tonight. Tomorrow, sunny. A high of 21. Thursday, sunshine and 21 degrees. For Nanaimo today, mostly sunshine. A little bit warmer. High of 21. Clouds and 11 overnight tonight. Tomorrow, sunshine 25. And Thursday, sunshine 24. Right now, it is 11 degrees. For your ferries, Duke Point to Sawasin. Next sailing's coming up at 7:45. It is 88% full. Departure Bay to Horseshoe Bay, the 840 still has plenty of room. It's 70% full. And for the Sunshine Coast, Horseshoe Bay to Langdale, 7:30 is the first sailing of the day. That's 88% full. And back the other way, Langdale to Horseshoe Bay, 840 is your next sailing. Right now, it's 79% full.
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1: Growing up in Montreal, Sass Jordan cut her teeth on 70s rock and soul. Her 1988 breakout hit, Tell Somebody, describes a person who's been carrying a heavy emotional burden or keeping a significant secret. It focuses on the internal pressure of staying silent and the release that comes from finally speaking the truth. It's a powerhouse vocal performance with a gospel-tinged arrangement. A reminder that the true freedom only comes when you find the courage to reach out, speak your truth, and let the world in. 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
0: 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These songs are a part of you, and they're all here with some of the most iconic storytellers ever heard. Bro Jake, Jerry O'Day, Gentleman Jim Jackson, and more. 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
1: Good morning. Lee Smith RCMP are investigating a fatal collision between a motorcycle and a semi-truck. Police responded to the southbound lanes of Trans-Canada Highway at Timberlands Road around 4:40 Monday morning. RCMP say despite first responder efforts, the rider was pronounced dead at the scene. The highway was closed until around 8:30 in the morning as police investigated the cause of the crash. The investigation is ongoing, and police are asking anyone with information that could help to contact the Ladysmith Detachment. The Sunshine Coast Regional District is issuing a reminder to ensure any outdoor fires are properly monitored, contained, and extinguished following an incident near the Roberts Creek Pier Monday morning. A statement from the SCRD says Roberts Creek Volunteer Fire Department members responded to a significant beach fire around 7:45 a.m. to the left of the pier. They say the fire was burning among driftwood logs and was not contained within a fire pit, and crews used roughly 1,500 gallons of water to put out the blaze. Also, empty alcohol beverage containers were found scattered around the area. The SCRD says this type of situation is preventable. And Canada's top court has agreed to hear BC's challenge of an appeal court ruling related to the province's mineral tenure system and DRIPA. Our provincial reporter Emily Joveski has more.
2: A key part of the December ruling in favor of the Gitxaala First Nation said that disputes about whether provincial laws align with BC's reconciliation law, known as DRIPA, can be decided by courts. The province says that puts BC in a vulnerable legal position and has suggested amending or suspending parts of DRIPA. BC Attorney General Nikki Sharma said the province will continue discussions with First Nations on a solution to address the province's legal concerns about DRIPA. Gitxaala leaders say BC has attempted to deny accountability for its promises to align laws with Indigenous human rights standards. Emily Joveski, Vista News, Victoria.
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as a number two hit. Madonna, who had a string of number ones, but Material Girl and Release Yourself missed out on the best spot for Madge, as they call her in Britain. You'd think this would have been a number one, but Elvis didn't get a home run for Can't Help Falling in Love at number two. Others from the 70s, like Baker Street and Goodbye Yellow Brick Road, weren't number ones. And here's a song that's pretty good. It was really different in 1976 and, well, ahead of its time. From an act that came out of the 60s, supergroups, it's 10cc with their number two hit, I'm Not in Love, on Icon Radio.

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2: I started writing songs, well, I thought they were songs anyway, probably when I was about 15. They're mostly gobbledygook. But when I was around 18, I met up with a guy called Jim Valance, and he was able to help me structure ideas and teach me about structure of songwriting. And I think that once I learned that, because there is no master class for how to write music. You just have to, it's got to be something you feel. And so if the reprise feels good, you bring it back. And so that's more like what you'd call a chorus. So it's just about how to structure it so that the song feels good as it sort of rambles on. I kind of look at the songs more like love letters.
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1: Good morning. Lee Smith RCMP are investigating a fatal collision between a motorcycle and a semi-truck. Police responded to the southbound lanes of Trans-Canada Highway at Timberlands Road around 4:40 Monday morning. RCMP say despite first responder efforts, the rider was pronounced dead at the scene. The highway was closed until around 8:30 in the morning as police investigated the cause of the crash. The investigation is ongoing and police are asking anyone with information that could help to contact the Ladysmith Detachment. The Sunshine Coast Regional District is issuing a reminder to ensure any outdoor fires are properly monitored, contained, and extinguished following an incident near the Roberts Creek Pier Monday morning. A statement from the SCRD says Roberts Creek Volunteer Fire Department members responded to a significant beach fire around 7:45 a.m. to the left of the pier. They say the fire was burning among driftwood logs and was not contained within a fire pit, and crews used roughly 1,500 gallons of water to put out the blaze. Also, empty alcohol beverage containers were found scattered around the area. The SCRD says this type of situation is preventable. And Canada's top court has agreed to hear BC's challenge of an appeal court ruling related to the province's mineral tenure system and DRIPA. Our provincial reporter Emily Joveski has more.
2: A key part of the December ruling in favor of the Gitxaala First Nation said that disputes about whether provincial laws align with BC's reconciliation law, known as DRIPA, can be decided by courts. The province says that puts BC in a vulnerable legal position and has suggested amending or suspending parts of DRIPA. BC Attorney General Nikki Sharma said the province will continue discussions with First Nations on a solution to address the province's legal concerns about DRIPA. Gitxaala leaders say BC has attempted to deny accountability for its promises to align laws with Indigenous human rights standards. Emily Joveski, Vista News, Victoria.
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4: Icon weather on the Sunshine Coast. Today, sun and cloud. The high is 19 degrees. Overnight tonight, some clouds and 10. Tomorrow, sunny, 21. Thursday, sunshine as well, and a high of 21. In Nanaimo, sunshine today, the high 21 degrees, clouds and 11 overnight tonight. Tomorrow, sunny, high of 25. Thursday, sunshine and 24. Right now, it is 12 degrees. For your ferries, Duke Point to Sawasin. Next sailing is the 10:15. Right now, 85% full. Departure Bay to Horseshoe Bay, the 8:40 is 70% full. And for the Sunshine Coast, it is a one sailing wait, Langdale to Horseshoe Bay. The 8:40 is full. The 11 o'clock is next up. It is 70% full. Back the other way from Horseshoe Bay to Langdale, 9:50, your next sailing. That one is 60% full.
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1: For 2 years, the demo sat on a shelf, forgotten, even by the woman who wrote it. It wasn't until an engineer unearthed the tape in 1979 that Donna Summer remembered the energy in the studio that day. Bad Girls was charged with a fusion of rock and disco. Her producer, Giorgio Moroder, recalled Summer being on a musical roll, effortlessly cutting two or three tracks a day. The momentum was unstoppable. When Bad Girls finally hit the airwaves, it dominated by topping three Billboard charts at the same time. How would you label Bad Girls? Pop, R&B, or disco? This is Donna Summer on Icon Radio.

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8: 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Yeah. I never understood how people can come to a yard sale and get picky. You know what I mean? They make me feel bad about the stuff I didn't want anyway. Like, well, what's this? I don't want this. Neither do I. That's why it's a dime. All right, I don't care. Does this VCR have a remote? No, it doesn't have a cord either. That's why it's $4, dude. It's a piece of crap. Well, I was looking for a new VCR. Yeah, I think they sell those at places called stores. All right, you're in my garage. Look on the wall. That's a spider. Get the f*** out of here. Right? People come to your yard sale and ask for items that they don't even see. Like I got departments you don't know about or something. You know, like, where are your drapes? We're looking for drapes. We don't see drapes. Oh, that's because house wears is on the back porch. I'm sorry. You can stop by customer service at the shed and get a slushy and a pretzel. I mean, really, it's not... What's your return policy? I'll stab you if you come back here. Go away.
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1: Johnny Cash.
2: There was a label called Sun Records in Memphis that was pretty hot with Elvis Presley. And when I got out of the Air Force, I went and knocked on that door and was turned away. I called back for an interview 3 or 4 times, was turned away. So one morning, I found out what time the man went to work. I went down with my guitar and sat on his steps until he got there. And when he got there, I introduced myself, and he said, "You're the one that's been calling." I said, "Yep." You know, I had to take the chance. He was either going to let me come in or he was going to run me off, turn me down again. But evidently, he woke up on the right side of bed that morning. He said, "Come on in, let's listen." So he did. He said, "Come back tomorrow and bring some musicians." Brought them back to the studio, and the next day was our first session. We recorded and released the songs that we recorded the second day.

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2: Good morning. Lee Smith RCMP are investigating a fatal collision between a motorcycle and a semi-truck. Police responded to the southbound lanes of Trans-Canada Highway at Timberlands Road around 4:40 Monday morning. RCMP say despite first responder efforts, the rider was pronounced dead at the scene. The highway was closed until around 8:30 in the morning as police investigated the cause of the crash. The investigation is ongoing, and police are asking anyone with information that could help to contact the Ladysmith Detachment. The Sunshine Coast Regional District is issuing a reminder to ensure any outdoor fires are properly monitored, contained, and extinguished following an incident near the Roberts Creek Pier Monday morning. A statement from the SCRD says Roberts Creek Volunteer Fire Department members responded to a significant beach fire around 7:45 a.m. to the left of the pier. They say the fire was burning among driftwood logs and was not contained within a fire pit, and crews used roughly 1,500 gallons of water to put out the blaze. Also, empty alcohol beverage containers were found scattered around the area. The SCRD says this type of situation is preventable. And Canada's top court has agreed to hear BC's challenge of an appeal court ruling related to the province's mineral tenure system and DRIPA. Our provincial reporter Emily Joveski has more.
3: A key part of the December ruling in favor of the Gitxaala First Nation said that disputes about whether provincial laws align with BC's reconciliation law, known as DRIPA, can be decided by courts. The province says that puts BC in a vulnerable legal position and has suggested amending or suspending parts of DRIPA. BC Attorney General Nikki Sharma said the province will continue discussions with First Nations on a solution to address the province's legal concerns about DRIPA. Gitxaala leaders say BC has attempted to deny accountability for its promises to align laws with Indigenous human rights standards. Emily Joveski, Vista News, Victoria.
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1: Unfortunately, I wasn't much of a concert follower back then. Maybe because as DJs, the station received concert tickets as promoter of a show. Or more often than not, the price was too high for a meager DJ salary. The price for being in show business, I guess. There's one act I regret never taking time to see live. Tina Turner, the queen of rock and soul, the private dancer herself. That iconic song was written by Mark Knopfler of Dire Straits, penned for his own band, but realized the story needed a woman's voice, so he handed the demo to Tina, who loved the song. It allowed her to rewrite the rules of her career. She was turning 40-something, fresh off her comeback, and she made the song hers. The Gentleman Gives You the Private Dancer.

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5: 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Saturday, May 30th at 2 p.m. Calvary Baptist Church in Gibson's. 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
1: Good morning. Lee Smith RCMP are investigating a fatal collision between a motorcycle and a semi-truck. Police responded to the southbound lanes of Trans-Canada Highway at Timberlands Road around 4:40 Monday morning. RCMP say despite first responder efforts, the rider was pronounced dead at the scene. The highway was closed until around 8:30 in the morning as police investigated the cause of the crash. The investigation is ongoing, and police are asking anyone with information that could help to contact the Ladysmith Detachment. The Sunshine Coast Regional District is issuing a reminder to ensure any outdoor fires are properly monitored, contained, and extinguished following an incident near the Roberts Creek Pier Monday morning. A statement from the SCRD says Roberts Creek Volunteer Fire Department members responded to a significant beach fire around 7:45 a.m. to the left of the pier. They say the fire was burning among driftwood logs and was not contained within a fire pit, and crews used roughly 1,500 gallons of water to put out the blaze. Also, empty alcohol beverage containers were found scattered around the area. The SCRD says this type of situation is preventable. And Canada's top court has agreed to hear BC's challenge of an appeal court ruling related to the province's mineral tenure system and DRIPA. Our provincial reporter, Emily Joveski, has more.
2: A key part of the December ruling in favor of the Gitxaala First Nation said that disputes about whether provincial laws align with BC's reconciliation law, known as DRIPA, can be decided by courts. The province says that puts BC in a vulnerable legal position and has suggested amending or suspending parts of DRIPA. BC Attorney General Nikki Sharma said the province will continue discussions with First Nations on a solution to address the province's legal concerns about DRIPA. Gitxaala leaders say BC has attempted to deny accountability for its promises to align laws with Indigenous human rights standards. Emily Joveski, Vista News, Victoria.
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1: Paul McCartney and Bruce Springsteen on the impact of Eric Burdon and the Animals.
2: Eric and the Animals were to Newcastle what, for our generation, what the Beatles would have been to Liverpool, what the Rolling Stones would have been to London. So the Animals were a template for the beat generation in Newcastle.
3: The other thing that was great about the Animals was there were no good-looking members. There were none. They were considered to be one of the ugliest groups in all of rock and roll. That was good. That was good for me because I considered myself hideous at the time. And then they had the name. The name was very different from the Beatles or Herman's Hermits or Freddie and the Dreamers. The name was unforgiving and final and irrevocable. And then he had that voice that was like, I don't know, you know, Howlin' Wolf or something, coming out of some 17 or 18-year-old kid. I mean, I don't know how it happened. And then that beautiful, it's my life, show me I'm wrong, hurt me sometime. Hurt me sometime. But someday I'll treat you real fine. I love that. Yes, yes, yes, yes, yes.

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1: In 1970, if you closed your eyes while listening to Bobby Bloom, you'd swear you were standing on a white sand beach holding a rum punch. But the truth? Well, this tropical tune wasn't born in the Caribbean. It was built in the recording studios of New York City. Bobby Bloom was a Brooklyn kid through and through, a songwriter who cut his teeth in the bubblegum pop scene. He'd never even set foot in Jamaica when he wrote the track, yet his soul-infused vocals and Jeff Berry's heavy calypso production convinced the Jamaican Tourist Board that the song was responsible for a massive boom in island travel. It's the ultimate musical magic trick. A street-smart New Yorker bottles the Caribbean spirit and sells it to the world. Bobby Bloom, come sing me loud, come sing me Montego Bay on Icon Radio.

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1: There are albums, and then there are albums that become legends. Back in 1972, the Rolling Stones released the double album Exile on Main Street. And at that time, not everybody understood it. Critics were divided. The sound was messy. It was raw, dirty. But over the years, people realized they were listening to pure rock and roll magic. So much so that Rolling Stone magazine ranked it the seventh greatest album of all time in 2002. And even after all these years and all the incredible records ever made, it still sat at number 14 in the 2020 update. That tells you something. And the reason the Stones made this album in the first place? Taxes. Yeah, the band had made a mountain of money in England, and the tax man wanted a huge chunk

Groove. Global top 10 hit, too, that still sounds like trouble rolling down the highway at midnight. Here's Tumbling Dice by the Rolling Stones. I'm Brother Jake Edwards on Icon Radio.

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1: When Scottish twins Craig and Charlie Reid wrote a dead brilliant tune about walking 1,000 miles, they didn't realize that I'm Gonna Be would become a huge hit over 11,000 miles away. The brothers' thick Leith accents and havering slang felt right at home in the local pubs of Australia and New Zealand. 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When the song was included in the soundtrack of Benny and June, a new music video was cut, interspersing the twins with scenes of Johnny Depp's eccentric character. Well, that visual tie-in finally put the two Scots on MTV and the Billboard charts. 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I'm Gonna Be.

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1: Little Steven on the impact of Hungry Heart.
2: Well, it was our fifth album. I mean, Bruce had made some noise on his third album, Born to Run, but it wasn't the big hit people thought it was, really. Then a fourth album was great, but it didn't get much action. And then the fifth album, we finally broke through with a single, a song called Hungry Heart. And so for the first time, we sold out arenas and sold 3 million records, which I thought was the most records you could possibly sell, you know. And once you play in arenas, you have made it.

0: The wait is over. 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
1: Back there in the mid-80s, it was must-see TV. 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
3: 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How are you doing?
4: 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Catherine Hart. O'Hara.
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13: 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Saturday, May 30th at 2 p.m. Calvary Baptist Church in Gibson's. The Sunshine Coast Community Orchestra. Annual Spring Concert is Sunday, May 31st, 2:30 p.m. at the Raven's Cry Theater in Seashelt. 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
1: Holy supernova. I just saw episode one of the TV series Starfleet Academy. To borrow a phrase often heard around Icon Radio, it's all about the music. Jeff Russo has done a phenomenal job on the soundtrack. Of course, he's become a master of translating TV and movie emotions into orchestral magic. In a scene near the end, the cadets gaze at planet Earth as they come closer to their new home, Starfleet Academy in California. At the same time, we hear a version of San Francisco sung by Russo himself. What a great scene. Now let's hear that song as it was in 1967. This is Scott McKenzie's San Francisco.

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0: 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These songs are a part of you, and they're all here with some of the most iconic storytellers ever heard. Bro J, Jerry O'Day, Gentleman Jim Jackson, and more. 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
2: I got this phone call from Clive. He had found a song that was a minor hit in England. I listened to it, and it was a rock and roll song called Brandy. So I showed him. I went into the piano, and I played the ballad version of Brandy with my key changes and my new chord changes. He said, do that. Just do that. So I sat at the piano, and he said, we can't use Brandy. We can't use Brandy on the talkback. We can't use Brandy. Sing Mandy. We changed the name to Brandy, and I played the slow version of that rock and roll song, which is now called Mandy. And that was it.

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1: All right, let's go back to 1977. Let's set the Wayback Machine, shall we? I love that. An album drops with a title that almost sounds like a warning label. That's right, Rumors. And the wild part? Most people buying it had no idea just how real those rumors actually were. This is Fleetwood Mac at absolute creative peak and absolute emotional chaos. Lindsey Buckingham and Stevie Nicks splitting up. John and Christine McVie splitting up. And Mick Fleetwood? Well, let's just say he wasn't sitting quietly on the sidelines. The band is breaking apart personally, but somehow they lock in musically tighter than ever before. It's crazy. And right in the middle of that comes Go Your Own Way, the single that was Lindsey Buckingham putting heartbreak on vinyl. It was raw, it was pointed, and yeah, it was personal. I love the line when he sings, "All you want to do is shack up." That wasn't poetic. That was a message. And Stevie Nicks had to stand there night after night and sing harmonies to it. Can you imagine? But here's the magic. Instead of collapsing under the drama, they turned it into one of the greatest records ever made. Rumors goes on to sell over 40 million copies worldwide. It sits at number one for more than 30 weeks. Hello. It becomes the soundtrack to breakups, makeups, road trips, and everything in between. I've said this before, but sometimes the best art comes from the messiest moments, right? So, if you ever had to draw a line, make a choice, or tell someone

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0: amazing Samantha Fish. Ken and Deb and the Accidental Super Band this Saturday, May 30th at the Queens in downtown Nanaimo. 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
1: Good afternoon. Lee Smith RCMP are investigating a fatal collision between a motorcycle and a semi-truck. Police responded to the southbound lanes of the Trans-Canada Highway at Timberlands Road around 4:40 Monday morning. RCMP say despite first responder efforts, the rider was pronounced dead at the scene. The highway was closed until around 8:30 in the morning as police investigated the cause of the crash. The investigation is ongoing, and police are asking anyone with information that could help to contact the Ladysmith Detachment. The Sunshine Coast Regional District is issuing a reminder to ensure any outdoor fires are properly monitored, contained, and extinguished following an incident near the Roberts Creek Pier Monday morning. A statement from the SCRD says Roberts Creek Volunteer Fire Department members responded to a significant beach fire around 7:45 a.m. to the left of the pier. They say the fire was burning among driftwood logs and was not contained within a fire pit, and crews used roughly 1,500 gallons of water to put out the blaze. Also, empty alcohol beverage containers were found scattered around the area. The SCRD says this type of situation is preventable. And Canada's top court has agreed to hear BC's challenge of an appeal court ruling related to the province's mineral tenure system and TRIPA. Our provincial reporter Emily Joveski has more.
2: A key part of the December ruling in favor of the Gitxaala First Nation said that disputes about whether provincial laws align with BC's reconciliation law, known as DRIPA, can be decided by courts. The province says that puts BC in a vulnerable legal position. Gitxaala leaders say BC has attempted to deny accountability for its promises to align laws with Indigenous human rights standards. Emily Joveski, Vista News, Victoria.
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1: Mainly cloudy skies with a 70% chance of showers early this afternoon, clearing later in the afternoon up to a high of 19. A few clouds this evening, getting down to a low of 10 overnight. Mainly sunny skies tomorrow up to a high of 22. Sunny skies for Thursday to a high of 24. And a mix of sun and cloud Friday to a high of 19. Right now it's 12 degrees. Departure Bay to Horseshoe Bay, the 120 ferry's 88% full, while the 4 o'clock ferry's 90% full. Duke Point to Wasson, the 1245 ferry is full, while the 2 o'clock ferry is 45% full. Horseshoe Bay to Langdale, the 225 ferry is 31% full, while the 345 is 24% full. Coming the other way, Langdale to Horseshoe Bay, the 115 ferry is 71% full, while the 335 is 41% full.
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1: In January 1984, the BBC thought they could kill a hit. Radio 1 DJ Mike Reed was so scandalized by the lyrics to Relax that he pulled the record mid-spin, sparking an official airwave ban. But if history has taught us anything, it's that telling a teenager they aren't allowed to hear something is the fastest way to make it the only thing they want to hear. The Forbidden Fruit Factor turned a top 10 hit into a cultural obsession. Denied the music video, fans bought the t-shirts. 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The band didn't silence Frankie. 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
1: In the early 1960s, Sonny and Cher were broke and struggling. They moved to the Windsor, Detroit area about the time I was on the radio there, playing at the Elmwood Casino. They also worked to get their music played on CKLW, which was a powerhouse station at the time. In particular, legendary music director Rosalie Trombley. She played a key role in breaking new artists, and we heavily supported Sonny and Cher along with acts from Motown, Detroit's Bob Seger, Alice Cooper, and a ton more. In 1971, Cher hit a major turning point. Her record company released a song that became her first solo top 10 hit across the U.S., Canada, and Japan. Well, that same year, the Sonny and Cher Comedy Hour debuted, and audiences saw a brand new Cher. Gone were the hippie outfits, and in came dazzling designs, which turned her into one of the most glamorous women of the 1970s. Cher's song even knocked Rod Stewart's Maggie May out of the top spot on radio play and record charts. 1971 didn't just give Cher her first number one solo hit. It gave the world a superstar who would keep reinventing music and style for decades to come. This is Cher on Icon Radio.

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1: There are certain songs that don't just become hits. They become part of your life. And for me, this is one of them. Every time I hear the bass line kick in, every time that beat starts moving, I still find myself singing along. And for me, who played a lot of rock music in my day, there was just something magical about Michael Jackson's Billie Jean. The groove, the tension, the way he delivered every word, it changed pop music forever. And I was thinking about Michael the other day because I remembered something from 1985. President Ronald Reagan honored Michael Jackson at the White House for his humanitarian work helping fight drunk driving. And that's a cause everybody can stand behind, right? Too many lives have been destroyed because somebody made the selfish decision to get behind the wheel after drinking. Michael used his name to shine a light on that issue, and at that time, it was a huge moment. But years later, when Michael got buried in legal trouble, television kept replaying the same White House footage over and over again. I always thought that that was strange. Here was a moment celebrating somebody for doing some good in the world, and suddenly, it became part of a completely different story. It's funny how history can twist images around, depending on the headline of the day, of course. But the music still speaks for itself. And this song right here still sounds as fresh and powerful as ever. Michael Jackson, Billie Jean. I'm Brother Jake Edwards, and this is Icon Radio.

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1: The mid-80s and 1986 was an incredible time for Genesis, as Phil Collins reflects on that music.
2: Well, I don't know what other people like. You know, Genesis have been around for such a long time that, you know, I kind of feel a love-hate relationship with it.
1: As for the band's biggest hit of 1986, Phil Collins said,
2: you know, in those days, we just did it once or twice. And, you know, if we didn't get it, maybe we'd try it again another day. But no, I mean, there's listening back, I'm probably a bit embarrassed about. That was when I was, you know, I'd only just become the singer a couple of albums in. So I was very intent trying to do things that I had never done before. I mean, you know, I haven't heard it for ages, but I mean...
1: It's well documented that many performers are their own worst critics, maybe for Phil in this moment. 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
1: Okay, time to set the record straight on Bruce Cockburn. His songs, If I Had a Rocket Launcher and Call It Democracy, had fans thinking he was so intense and morally focused that the world's troubles must lay heavy on his shoulders. Bruce jokes that in his youth, he did feel life was too serious for fun, a perspective he admits took about 30 years to outgrow. His do-gooder reputation was brought home to him when a thief broke into his van and made off with his guitar. When the thief realized the instrument belonged to Cockburn, he felt such guilt for stealing from a renowned humanitarian that it was returned with an apologetic note. Bruce found it funny and slightly absurd that his reputation for saintliness was operating as a security system. Icon Radio has a song to prove our Canadian troubadour has a lighter side. This is Bruce Cockburn in a bouncy reggae frame of mind, wondering where the lions are.

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2: Well, my sister let me come on the road with her when I was in school. And it was like in summer vacations. And I mean, I saw what she did on stage. And her love of people. I mean, as you know, Loretta's, you know, she is. But she did get the talking part. You know, I'm the more shy one. Yeah. I figured, you know, after they got to the last one, was the eighth. You know, I look back on those days, and I was in the back of her bus, and she's writing music, and we're singing, and she'd say, no, sing it this way, and I'd try it that way. She said, no, let's try another way. She was helping me, actually, you know, learn my voice. You know, I can look back at that, and that's incredible.

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1: One thing I've been asked by younger announcers was, what was it like to be on the air in the late 70s? An example, I had three DJ jobs that year in 78 in the Okanagan, Saskatoon, and Regina. Started out with Saturday Night Fever, and by summer, well, it was Grease. It really was. 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
2: Right now in Saskatoon, we have a clear sky. Wind is out of the north, 20 degrees.
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1: 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Frankie Valli toured Canada that year, and he shook his hand at Fast Freddy's nightclub and played this vinyl while he relaxed after a concert. It's Grease, now on Icon Radio.

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2: 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Saturday, May 30th at 2 p.m. Calvary Baptist Church in Gibson's. The Sunshine Coast Community Orchestra. Annual Spring Concert is Sunday, May 31st, 2:30 p.m. at the Raven's Cry Theater in Seashelt. 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
1: Well, let's see if I can draw this picture. It's the late 1960s in Canada, the time of a new flag. Some recall the Expo 67 World's Fair in Montreal. It was a time when U.S. draft dodgers came across the border by the thousands. New dreams and a restless energy sweeping the country. In London, Ontario, a group of hungry young musicians rolled the dice to leave their current bands playing cover versions of hit songs and on a dare come up with an entire album of original material. They were a soul band at heart, pouring everything they had into smoky bar gigs night after night while the world fell in love with rock and roll on the transistor radio. Then came the song that changed it all. When I Die rocketed to number one in Canada and stormed the top 20 in the eastern U.S. When putting their hit together in the studio, the producers felt it was so powerful they flew in legendary Los Angeles Wrecking Crew bassist Carol Kay all the way to Toronto just to get her input to lay down the unforgettable bass line. The band only burned bright for about a year before life pulled them apart. But in that short magical time, they proved a Canadian soul band could conquer the world. And even today, every time this song comes on, it still hits you right in the chest. Here's Motherlode with their timeless, heart-pounding classic, When I Die.

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2: We did not have a barometer for thinking about hit records. What we were really obsessed with was, can we just make some music that we're really proud of? So when we made our first record in this song, The Weight, was on there. And then they told me, everybody is covering this song, from Aretha Franklin, the Staple Singers, the Temptations, and Diane. It was just on and on. Jackie DeShannon, they just kept naming off names. And finally, I remember this day that Elber Grossman said to me, there's 35 people around the world that have recorded this song. This is what you call a standard. And I felt pretty proud of that.
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2: 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These songs are a part of you, and they're all here with some of the most iconic storytellers ever heard. Bro Jake, Jerry O'Day, Gentleman Jim Jackson, and more. 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
1: There once was a boy in Manchester, England called Mick. He had curly red hair and loved the music of Harold Melvin and the Blue Notes. It was 1972, and as that soulful Philly sound came from his record player, his head swayed to Teddy Pendergrass singing, "If You Don't Know Me By Now." It was Teddy's raw, powerful voice that inspired his young fan to sing. Fast forward 17 years, Mick Hucknall isn't just a fan anymore. He's the frontman of Simply Red, recording his own version of the Pendergrass song as a tribute to the man who shaped his musical identity. 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
1: Good afternoon. Nanaimo RCMPR seeking public assistance to help with a pair of theft investigations. Police say they both occurred on May 23rd and are unrelated. The first is an electric scooter that was taken from the staff entrance of the Marriott Hotel around 8:40 a.m. It has a black stand-up Evercross EV10Z and was accompanied by a lime green helmet. The second theft was a drone taken from a parked vehicle in the 200 block of Hanson Road on the same day. Photos of the items can be seen on our website. Police are asking anyone with information that could help find the items to contact the Nanaimo RCMP non-emergency line. Premier David Eby slammed Alberta separatism in his comments at the Western Premier's meeting Monday. He says Canada's uncertain relationship with the U.S. makes this the worst time to consider separation.
2: It threatens our national economy. It empowers the people who would break our country up and sell us for parts.
1: Alberta Premier Danielle Smith said last week, Alberta will include a non-binding question on the fall referendum about whether the province should break away from Canada.
3: Questions? No?
1: And BC Conservative leadership candidate Carrie Lynn Finley dodged questions from reporters Monday about an alleged investigation into election wrongdoing. The former federal Conservative MP called a press conference in Victoria to denounce recent media reports that she is under investigation for possible breaches of the Canada Elections Act during the last federal election. She said she has not been notified about any investigation. Finley spoke only from a prepared statement and quickly left without taking any questions while reporters called after her. The party's leadership election organizing committee said Friday there was not enough credible evidence to take action against Finley.
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1: A few clouds this evening, working its way down to a low of 10 degrees overnight. Mainly sunny skies tomorrow up to a high of 22. Sunny skies Thursday to a high of 24. And a mix of sun and cloud Friday to a high of 19. Right now it's 16 degrees. Departure bay to Horseshoe Bay, the 830 ferry is 78% full, while the 1040 is 11% full. Duke Point to Wasson, the 545 ferry is 86% full, while the 7 o'clock ferry is 34% full. Horseshoe Bay to Langdale, the 445 ferry is 26% full, while the 605 is 25% full. Going the other way, Langdale to Horseshoe Bay, the 455 ferry is 16% full, while the 555 is 21% full.
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1: Legendary musician Tom Keenlyside on Working with Paul Anka and Wayne Gretzky.
2: One of the other shows I ended up doing a series, a 26-show series at the CBC building, was the Paul Anka Show. And Paul was there and he would sing and he would entertain the audience, and he's a great entertainer and everybody really got into him and loved him. And it was really quite something. Oh, and the other, one other interesting thing, Wayne Gretzky was on the show as one of the featured performers. And he actually sang with the band. And Wayne Gretzky was like the biggest hockey star, one of the biggest sports figures in the world, and certainly the biggest hockey star probably ever. And he was with the Edmonton Oilers, who were winning Stanley Cup after Stanley Cup. And a lot of it was resting on Wayne's shoulders. I mean, it was the year he scored 94 goals. And, you know, it was like huge. He came on and sang a duet with Paul Anka, The Devil Went Down to Georgia, and he was terrible. He was like, he couldn't carry a tune. But we loved the guy. He was like a Canadian hero. It was fine. You know, it was Wayne Gretzky. So we were in the dressing room after, actually before we showed up, and he was kind of nervous, and he was like sitting in the dressing room. The musicians are all in our tuxedos, and Wayne was sitting on a bench in his boxer shorts, and one of the trumpets says, and he was, you could see that he was kind of nervous and out of his element because he's around all these jive jazz musicians. And he said, one of the trumpet players says, "Wayne, why do the Canucks suck?" And Wayne brightened up and he looked up and he said, "Because they don't have me."
0: 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It's about the music.

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1: Legendary musician Tom Keenlyside on Bruce Fairbairn and 80s Hair Bands.
2: I just quit a band, and I was kind of on the loose, and I got a call from Bruce Fairbairn, who had actually asked me to be in a band with him before. And I said no, because I was already in a band. And then I quit the band, and I got another call from him. And I got to know, I'd already met Bruce before that. I met Bruce, I think I ran into him when I was 15 or so, in 1965. And we had sort of crossed paths a few times. But then we really got to know each other, and he ended up to be one of my best friends. And as time progressed, he called me up in, I can't remember the date, but it was around 1987, and he said, I've got this band coming from New Jersey called Bon Jovi, and I'd like you to play on this album with me, and we'll just kind of make up some horn parts on this tune, which was called Social Disease, off the album Slippery When Wet. And so we made up those parts, and I met John Bon Jovi, and that was all fine. And and Richie Sambora was in there at the time, who was John's guitar player. And that all went fine, but from then on, Bruce would always call me to arrange horn parts, and I ended up with much bigger horn sections, and it kind of evolved into this a machine shop of rock and roll. It just kept on going on and on and on and on. So we did Bon Jovi, then we did Motley Crue, then we did three Aerosmith albums, then I did a Van Halen album with them, and a David Lee Roth album with them, and an Eddie Van Halen album with them, and a Yes album with them. Yes, it was great. You know, he would send me these cassette tapes with just sort of rough rhythm section mixes of the tunes before they'd go out to put horn sections on, because Bruce was a horn guy. He was a terrific trumpet player in his time, and so he understood that part of the thing, and he really thought that was a snappy thing to put on these rock and roll tunes, which previously had really not been done very much in a sort of a big hair guitar world. Having horn sections on there was pretty spectacular. It really put it over the edge. So it was an incredible run. He was one of my best friends, and so will always be one of my best friends. And I loved the guy, and he was a real go-getter, and he was an excellent producer. I think the chorus on Living on a Prayer was one of the greatest rock choruses ever written. And boy, does it sound spectacular.
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1: You ever notice how some songs kind of grab you right away? Not because they're polished, not because they're overproduced, but because they've got that feel, right? That's what this one does. Now, a lot of people think this band was Canadian, me included, back in the 70s when I was playing it. I didn't know. The King Bees were fronted by Jamie James. He's a Toronto-born rocker who took that rockabilly spirit down to California and helped spark a whole revival movement in the late 70s. This was a time when music was getting slick. There were synthesizers, big production, and then along comes a band that says, nope, we're going back to the roots, baby. Think Buddy Holly, think Eddie Cochran, and yeah, Stray Cats. That same stand-up bass, that driving rhythm, that raw guitar that just swings. And this song, My Mistake, almost didn't happen the way it did. Their debut album was going nowhere until Detroit Radio got a hold of it, and boom, number one in Detroit. Just like that, this stripped-down, no-nonsense rockabilly tune cuts through everything and reminds people that rock and roll is supposed to feel like this. And that's the beauty of it. No gimmicks, just groove. So I want you to turn it up. This one moves. The King Bees, My Mistake. I'm Brother Jake Edwards on Icon Radio.

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5: 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This week's performers, Soleil Duo, Steve Hinton, and Blue Western. On Saturday evening, it's Joey Ramore's birthday bash. Duo Mycelia, performing live at High Beam Dreams in Gibson's, Friday, May 29th, 7 p.m. The Suncoast Phoenix Community Choir Spring Concert. Songs of the People Through the Ages. 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The Sunshine Coast Community Orchestra. Annual Spring Concert is Sunday, May 31st, 2:30 p.m. at the Raven's Cry Theater in Seashelt. 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
1: Good afternoon. Nanaimo RCMP are seeking public assistance to help with a pair of theft investigations. Police say they both occurred on May 23rd and are unrelated. The first is an electric scooter that was taken from the staff entrance of the Marriott Hotel around 8:40 a.m. It has a black stand-up Evercross EV10Z and was accompanied by a lime green helmet. The second theft was a drone taken from a parked vehicle in the 200 block of Hanson Road on the same day. Photos of the items can be seen on our website. Police are asking anyone with information that could help find the items to contact the Nanaimo RCMP non-emergency line. Premier David Eby slammed Alberta separatism in his comments at the Western Premier's meeting Monday. He says Canada's uncertain relationship with the U.S. makes this the worst time to consider separation.
2: It threatens our national economy. It empowers the people who would break our country up and sell us for parts.
1: Alberta Premier Danielle Smith said last week, Alberta will include a non-binding question on the fall referendum about whether the province should break away from Canada.
3: Questions? No?
1: And BC Conservative leadership candidate Carrie Lynn Finley dodged questions from reporters Monday about an alleged investigation into election wrongdoing. The former federal Conservative MP called a press conference in Victoria to denounce recent media reports that she is under investigation for possible breaches of the Canada Elections Act during the last federal election. She said she has not been notified about any investigation. Finley spoke only from a prepared statement and quickly left without taking any questions while reporters called after her. The party's leadership election organizing committee said Friday there was not enough credible evidence to take action against